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0: Across Hawke's Bay, the rest of today will be fine with some high cloud and northwesterly winds, heading for a high of 15, dropping to a cool 4 overnight. A few showers coming our way tomorrow that will turn to rain, and northerly turning westerly with a high of 15 degrees.
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0: Hi, welcome to your book club, Young Adult Wardini Books. I'm Amy, and with me today is Grace.
1: Hello.
0: And we have braved the elements today.
1: Oh, you know, the weather.
0: The weather outside.
1: The weather.

0: Last night, Mum was like by our garage making sure garage. Wow. I've had no sleep, guys. Making sure that it wasn't flooding because the rain was so heavy.
1: Oh, just the angle of it.
0: No, Mum was just paranoid that it was going to do it because that's what it did at the cyclone.
1: Oh, yeah.
0: No. Yeah.
1: Okay. We're okay today. We made it in. I've got some things to talk about. You've got some things to talk about.
0: I have a couple things.
1: Do you want to go first?
0: Sure.
1: What have you been reading?
0: I have, again, gone into another slump, guys. It's great out here. Mainly because of school, you know, NCA level one, great, great, great, fun, fun, fun. You know, we started doing this together 2 years ago.
1: Wow. Okay.
0: I was a little year nine.
1: Yep.
0: That's weird.
1: Yep.
0: Anyway, just thought I found that
1: funny. Cute as a button then, you're cute as a button now.
0: Oh, so cute. So, this is the second book of a series, but I feel like they can be standalones.
1: Yeah, cool. I agree.
0: It's just same characters, but completely different stories. So, this is How to Survive 1985 by Tegan Bennett Daylight. And it's about a girl called Shannon. She's a bit of a outsider, I would say. I feel like you gave me this book.
1: Yep.
0: Yeah, because it's a...
1: The first one was the mall one.
0: The mall one.
1: Yeah.
0: Yeah. I don't know. Royals.
1: Yeah.
0: Royals. Yep. So first book was Royals, and they're kind of stuck in like this time continuum.
1: Yeah. Sort like of a thing. Loop sort of thing.
0: Yes, a time loop in a mall. And
1: where are they now? In 1985?
0: They're in the year 1985. So I'm just going to read the blurb. It takes Shannon a while to work out what's happened. She went into the cinema in 2025 and came back out in 1985. But this isn't the first time something strange has happened to Shannon and her group of friends. There is a chance that whatever mysterious forces brought them together a year ago has sent them back to the 80s with her. To find her friends, she'll have to navigate a world with no smartphones, no internet, and worst of all, no bubble tea. And what is with the hairstyles? As a group tries to find a way back to the future, some friendships are strained while others blossom into something more. Can they stay together and stay friends long enough to survive 1985?
1: Cool.
0: It's
1: cool,
0: really cool. Good. And there's like really cute little wholesome moments in it. There's like this one part where she like meets her mum when she was a teenager.
1: Oh, cool.
0: It's really cute.
1: So a bit kind of Back to the Future-esque.
0: Yeah, sort of vibe.
1: What does she notice about the 80s?
0: The first thing she noticed that it was 1985 was that there was dog poop everywhere because no one picked it up. That was the first thing she noticed.
1: First the rules weren't in place.
0: Yep. Number one thing she realised something's wrong is because there was dog poop everywhere.
1: So not the haircut?
0: No.
1: The first thing she noticed was the
0: dog poop.
1: Right? Yep.
0: Yep.
1: Cool.
0: Yep. It's really cool. I really like this sort of style of writing. It's really, it's written for teenagers, and I feel like it's been written by a teenager even though it hasn't.
1: Right.
0: It has that sort of vibe.
1: So the dialogue, because we find that sometimes the dialogue's good.
0: Yeah. There's just some parts that make me cringe just a little bit when they use the words like low-key in it, and I just feel very... either targeted because I say low-key a lot or I just feel like they're trying to be a teenager.
1: Right.
0: But it's really good.
1: I think dialogue can be a really... teenage dialogue, because it adapts so fast...
0: Yes.
1: ...that sometimes it can come across clunky.
0: Yeah.
1: I had one book once and it was one of my favourite authors and they'd never written YA... and then they wrote the YA, and it was good. It was, you know, the pre-apocalypse, the downfall of society. The whole book was great. The dialogue. I don't think he'd spoken to any teenagers. I don't think he'd ever been a teenager. Yeah. Do you know what I mean? Like,
0: one of the icks in my books or shows or whatever is when they use fake social media, like Bubble Talk or... stuff like that, it really just cringes me out and it puts me off.
1: I do enjoy that. I think it's Nickelodeon
0: who,
1: instead of Apple, everything is a pear.
0: Yeah. Airphone. Yeah. Yep. Victorious was my childhood.
1: Yep. I love that.
0: And Sam and Cat, oh, stop it. Me and my friend went as Sam and Cat for Halloween once.
1: Fantastic.
0: I was Sam.
1: Fantastic.
0: I love Sam.
1: The butter sock.
0: Yeah, butter sock.
1: Yep.
0: Yeah.

0: Yeah.
1: No. Obviously.
0: Okay. A bit of nostalgia there. I can go hardcore nostalgia. I was in high school in 1985. That's how old.
1: Okay, that's stop. How old. You're not that old.
0: Oh, cute. But I had all the hairstyles. Every hairstyle she's talking about in that book. 100% we had them. We had them. We had full, and we were allowed to wear them to school. We had big hair. We had teased hair. We had, coloured hair wasn't really a thing like it is now. The schools are sort of cracked down on that.
1: Very much so.
0: But 80s haircuts, man.
1: Mm.
0: Love it. Love it.
1: One of my friends dyed her hair with a highlighter in class, and she got asked to take it out.
0: Okay.
1: And I was like, it's a highlighter. Of course it's not going to be permanent.
0: That just feels like something to do in class.
1: Yeah. It was science.
0: Well, why wasn't she sciencing?
1: Because it's science, Amy. It's science.
0: She created an experiment with her hair.
1: Exactly, yeah.
0: What's the other book on your pile?
1: Hunger Games.
0: Ooh, you're having a Hunger Games? Have you read it before?
1: Yeah.
0: Yeah.
1: But I just recently rewatched the entire movies.
0: Getting ready for Haymitch's
1: Games. Yes, getting ready for Haymitch's Games. But I might as well reread it. Actually, Ben gave me this ages ago, about 2 years ago.
0: Shout out, Ben.
1: Please listen. I'm sure everyone knows what Hunger Games is.
0: Yep.
1: Right?
0: But if it's someone coming up new, how would you pitch it?
1: It's kind of
0: a must read, but
1: It's a classic, but it's not like a classic, if you know what I mean. I feel like it's something that everyone has to read or experience, like Harry Potter, you know?
0: Yeah.
1: It's one of those things where it's just like so well done.
0: And we compare so many things to it. Like I'm thinking of Powerless. That's, for me, that's Hunger Games in a magical world.
1: Yeah.
0: But if someone, and there's an entire generation coming up who haven't read The Hunger Games, how would we get them to read it? What would we...
1: Well, what type of, like, are we talking about the Gen Alpha iPad kids, or are we thinking, like, a little bit more mature than that?
0: I don't know.
1: Okay, Gen Alpha Alpha kids, here we are. I would doubt that little kids are listening, but you know what? If you are, we love you. So, I think... I feel like watching the movie first for kids who are more...
0: Oh, visual?
1: Yeah, okay. Visual. And then that, like, kind of catches your idea on, like, what's happening. And then, like, the little... It's kind of confusing, though, like, the little differences in the books and in the movies.
0: And there is so much more in the books, isn't there? I feel like they nailed the casting.
1: Backstory. Though. Oh, yeah. Yeah. I 100% agree.
0: Yeah. But if you want the backstory, if you want the full background into... Because it's post-war, isn't it, The Hunger Games?
1: Yeah.
0: We're in the... Is the first one the 74?
1: 74th.
0: And then the Quarter Quell is the 75th.
1: Yes.
0: Yeah.
1: Yes, okay. Yes.
0: So we're 74 years post-war, which has meant America is divvied up into 12 sections.
1: Districts,
0: thank you. Couldn't think of the word. 12 districts, and they all have their... So if we were here in Hawke's Bay, we'd be the agricultural district, wouldn't we? We'd provide the food.
1: The selection vibes, guys. Selection series vibes.
0: So everyone, every year...
1: There's like coal miners and...
0: Yeah, so there's the coal mining district, there's the capital, which is where the money is.
1: Yeah.
0: And to remind all the districts... of the fact that they lost the war.
1: Yeah.
0: That the capital won and they lost the war. Each district has to send a tribute, a girl and a boy, and they fight to the death.
1: Fun!
0: Until there is one winner. It's children killing children.
1: Yeah.
0: There's a book...
1: Rue.
0: So Rue. There's a bit in the book, so at the that's a spoiler. But there's a bit in the book that is genuinely scarier to read
1: than to watch.
0: I feel like the horror of those situations are so much better fleshed out in the book.
1: Yeah, and you can't really hide from it in the book, whether in the movie you can, like, hide from all the gory sort of vibe.
0: Right, yeah, whereas in the book, yeah.
1: Yeah.
0: Oh, okay.
1: Fabulous.
0: And what we are gearing up to at the end of the year, so the book is out already, which is Haymitch's story.

0: Is it Ballad of Songbird and Snakes? No.
1: No.
0: Sunrise on the Reaping.
1: Yes.
0: Sunrise on the Reaping is Haymitch's story. It's so good.
1: Yeah.
0: It just, it was everything that I wanted from Haymitch's games.
1: Hunger Games in general is just so well done.
0: Yeah.
1: It's amazing.
0: Yeah. She writes good dialogue.
1: Yeah.
0: Yeah.
1: Yeah.
0: And she writes very good flawed characters.
1: Yes.
0: Yeah.
1: Like Haymitch.
0: Yeah.
1: Yeah.
0: So we meet him as a drunk.
1: Yeah.
0: And that's because we understand the games by that point.
1: Mm.
0: We kind of understand why.
1: Yeah.
0: Why he self-medicates.
1: Why he's...
0: Every year he is a mentor and every year the kids from District 12 die.
1: Yeah.
0: Yeah.
1: Because he's a drunk.
0: Oh, no, yeah. Good. Good heartbreak.
1: So good.
0: Well done.
1: It's really... Thanks. It's amazing. Everyone read it, pretty please.
0: Yep.
1: It's one of those things like Harry Potter, Lord of the Rings, Hunger Games, classics, but they're not like classics, you know what I mean?
0: I reckon modern classics.
1: I think they should be.
0: Yeah. Speaking of modern classics, nice link. Thank you, Bruce. Heartstopper, can we talk Heartstopper?
1: Duh.
0: So Alice Ousmane's Heartstopper book 6 has just come out.
1: How do you pronounce her last name?
0: Is it not?
1: I don't know.
0: Okay.
1: I don't know, that's why.
0: I'm going to go with Ousmane.
1: Yep.
0: I think I've heard it. I think I've heard someone introduce it.
1: Okay, good, because I don't know how to say it either.
0: Okay, we'll keep our fingers crossed we got it right. But Heartstopper Book 6, the final completion of Nick and Charlie's story, is out this month. It's just lovely. Like, this is boy meets boy. There are 6 graphic novels.
1: Essentially
0: they're graphic novels. They began on Webtoons and she would put a page up a week or a page a month or however she did it. She's continued to do that right up until book 6. She has let people read that for free and the books still fly out the door.
1: Yeah.
0: There are other, I bought them in so that I wouldn't forget about them. There are novellas with Nick and Charlie in them. So there's Nick and Charlie and then there's This Winter. And they're not graphic novels. And they're just little segments of time of these two characters. But you get the range. We meet Charlie when he's 14. Nick is the year above, they're a little bit older. So we have been with these boys for years and we have seen them through
1: everything,
0: figuring out sexuality, bullying, that real kind of coming of age. Bullying, mental health issues.
1: Yes.
0: It's a really modern story.
1: Mm.
0: You've got teachers that are on their side, you've got a really nice group of mates. You've got the rugby team. There's a school trip at one point. They all go to Paris because they're in the UK and you can have a school trip to Paris.
1: Forever jealous of people that live in the UK. One of my friends lives in the UK and she was like, oh yeah, we just went to like, I forgot where it was, for a history trip. I'm like, what?
0: We went to Rome for a history trip.
1: Yeah, okay. Something like that.
0: Okay.
1: Just make me more jealous.
0: This is the most beautiful love story that you'll ever read.
1: Yeah, it's gorgeous.
0: Yeah. And we feel like, again, with the Netflix, feel like they got the casting right.
1: Yeah.
0: Feel like they really did justice, because Alice wrote the screenplay as well. So heavily involved. And, yeah, they nailed the essence of the graphic novels, of that kind of... frame-by-frame imagery. Yeah. No. Big fan of Heartstopper.
1: Yeah.
0: This Winter, I think, is the Christmas one.
1: Yeah.
0: And that's just heartbreaking. We've had this discussion at book club about the parenting in some of these novels and how awful the majority of parenting is for these friend groups. And then you have Nick's mum. Who's lovely. She's got her
1: sweetest little
0: baby. She's got her 50th birthday in this.
1: Yeah.
0: And it's really cute. But she's sort of the only... The other parents are on their own kind of...

0: journey of
1: tension.
0: Well, character arc.
1: Yes,
0: they are getting better, but in book one, it was just awful.
1: Yeah, definitely. It's so good though. I feel like that also is another modern classic.
0: Modern classic. Yeah, we'll rate Heartstopper as a modern classic.
1: You very much do it, book club. Very much do.
0: I'm trying to think what else we discussed at book club this week. Last week.
1: We talked a lot about random stuff that wasn't even books.
0: Yes, but there were a lot of... there's a lot of manga coming out now. And I don't really read it. Do you?
1: No, not so much.
0: But talking to a parent in the bookshop the other day, because they're like, oh, it's a graphic novel. And I'm like, if you've got a kid in New Zealand where we read... front to back,
1: yeah,
0: who can read in the Japanese style of back to front, I think that's a superpower.
1: I think so too. Those gorgeous ones that Mimi have, oh
0: they're beautiful.
1: There are these gorgeous mangas that someone at book club has. Oh my gosh, they are just...
0: the artwork on some of those,
1: they're insane.
0: Is incredible. And to do that frame by frame... No, I rate graphic novels. I think there's a real kind of visual, which is a really hard thing to describe on radio, visual impact of the story is being told in that twofold.
1: Yeah.
0: Yeah.
1: Yeah, I think graphic novels were the thing that got me into reading.
0: Yeah.
1: Was I think the Smile series.
0: Love the Randy Tuckemeyers.
1: I feel like most... in my opinion, you're like, intermediate primary school girls, that was all the rave, the Smile series.
0: Yeah. And they're biographies.
1: Yeah.
0: They're her autobiographies. They are true stories.
1: Yeah.
0: The other ones in at work at the moment is the I Survive series. Have you seen any of those?
1: Yeah, I used to read those so much.
0: Right. So they take, for those that don't know, they take a historical event. So you have the Titanic. 9/11, which she never wanted to write.
1: No. That was the first one I read.
0: Yeah, but the school kids, everywhere she'd go to a library or she'd go to do a presentation, they're like, we trust you. We trust you to write it.
1: Yeah.
0: No one else wants to talk about it. So it takes a historical event and then weaves a child's story through it.
1: And puts it into, like, first-person perspective.
0: Yeah, puts it into perspective. And you can read it as a standalone. You can read it as the story that it is. But if you want to go on and do some research and find out the real events and find out that kind of non-fiction element to the story, some incredible tales.
1: Yeah, I feel like there's so many books that, like, got everyone into reading.
0: Yeah.
1: I feel like those were definitely the main couple series. Oh, what was it called? 16 Stories Treehouse?
0: Oh, the 13 Story Treehouse?
1: 13, oh, that was... like, when the new books came out, and my probably anyone else could.
0: Yeah. No, they're great. Again, visual, but enough of a meaty story.
1: Yes.
0: Yeah.
1: It was great.
0: Yeah. And Heartstopper for the grown-ups.
1: Yeah.
0: For the grown-up teens.
1: Yeah.
0: They do... Yeah, we have grown up with these boys. So they began as sort of 14, 15-year-olds. They are well older now. Charlie makes his play for head boy, which is how book five ended. He gets handed the forms.
1: Yeah.
0: So this is the election process.
1: When is it out?
0: It's out now.
1: Out now?
0: Yeah. Book six is out.
1: In the bookstore?
0: In the bookstore. So I'll tell you what, we'll just give one more shout out. What's in the bookstore at the moment. Book three of Bookshop Detectives.
1: I saw it today when I was walking past.
0: So, though that's for, I mean, anyone can read that, older teens, but it is an adult novel. It is book three. It winds up the overarching story that's been going through the, this is Murder and Mojitos. And it's spectacular.
1: Mm-hmm.
0: It's a little bit darker.
1: Oh, yay.
0: Than book one and two.
1: Uh-huh.
0: A little bit more... a little bit more crime-centric.
1: Fun.
0: we launched it this week, and Gareth and Louise have done a spectacular job.
1: Yeah, I saw the really cool display in the window. I loved it, but I couldn't. I was in the car, and Mum was going into the shop next door.

0: open, and I saw it, and all I could see was murder and something, and I couldn't read what the second word was, so I hopped out of the car. I probably looked crazy and was just like staring into the window to see what it said.
1: And very green, that you can see it from sort of halfway down the road almost.
0: Yeah, it's great.
1: Yay. That might be us for the minute. 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Thank you for being
0: Thank
1: here,
0: Thank you
1: Grace.
0: So much.
1: Thank you for listening.
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coincide with the success of the single. The next track I will play for you is a band that only had one song that when someone says the band's name, they always think of that song about computer games. But I will play for you a song from the album, which did have their famous song in it, but I'll give you something better. I'll give you a dynamic deep cut.

New Wave New Zealand band My Sex was always an often strange band, only known for their hit Computer Games. But I played for you the track after that on the 1979 album Graffiti Crimes. Tune 120 was actually also recorded on the same session as their most popular song, Computer Games. The next track I will play for you is a prog rock band that is often associated with more of their hard rock songs and style. But their prog rock earlier days need to be noticed more. So here's a song from their second studio album, Tolerancy and Mutilation. Here's Blue Oyster Cult.

The track I just played for you was Teen Archer by Blue Oyster Cult. In the lyrics, the song actually represents the band's critics became the lyrics for the song. This unusual approach worked in their favour, with the song, in my opinion, being a standout on the album. The next track I'll play for you takes more of a softer approach. This artist was also part of a weird but wonderful band that I love, Split Enz, but the later years with the band made him feel he wanted to pursue a solo career, and so he did. Here is his debut solo album called Escapade. Here's In a Minor Key.

In a Minor Key is a standout track that I enjoy listening to. This was his fifth and final single on his debut album when he was still in Split Enz at the time. His album still shot to number one in New Zealand and number eight in Australia. Tim Finn tries to move away from the high-energy new wave sound of Split Enz at the time and more towards a mature ballad that I really like because it shows more of what he can do with his range. The next song I will play for you is another one from Phil Judd, but I'm going to play his lesser-known one and only solo album called Private Lives. And I will showcase his work after he disbanded from Split Enz and play for you a song that stays in the 80s new wave scene, but I still love the approach that he tackles. It's a standout track that I think you will love. Here's Worlds Away.

World of the Way is a track that was released on his rare debut solo album, Private Lives. The album was recorded and released right after the disbandment of his other band, The Swingers. He was in a massive financial debt and also under intense pressure from Mushroom Records to deliver a hit. So he began to rapidly write material for his solo album to try and recoup what he owed. The next track I will play for you is a song that is up-tempo and an energetic track from an album that I felt helped put the Exponents onto the New Zealand music scene. It's from their debut album, Something Beginning With C. In 1992, here's Whatever Happened to Tracy.

Whatever Happened to Tracy was a hit single by The Exponents, which was released in February 1992. In the late 1980s, the band actually relocated to London to try and break into the UK market. They were financially broke, but when the band returned to New Zealand, they had no money, but the frontman had a massive catalogue of new material to work off. And Whatever Happened to Tracy was one of those tracks to come out of the London batch. The final track I'll play for you is another New Zealand band that were among the biggest stars to emerge on the Kiwi pop scene in the late 1970s, was a band called The Dudes. Their presence and showmanship standed out from the rest. Here is a song from the album that brought you their most famous track, Bliss. But on the album, Where Are The Boys, released in September 1980, I will play for you the final track on that album to finish off this episode of Dynamic Deep Cuts. Ladies and gentlemen, here is You Can Make Me Dance. Hope you enjoy and thank you for listening to Dynamic Deep Cuts, where we play bands' hidden gems from the 60s, 70s, 80s and 90s. Hope you enjoy.

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1: As a broadcaster, we adhere to the Broadcasting Standards Authority rules. 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

0: last left after a rest, just like Papa did. Papa did, sitting at the table with his newspaper in his hand.
1: Across Hawke's Bay, the rest of today will be fine with some high cloud and northwesterly winds, heading for a high of 15, dropping to a cool 4 overnight. A few showers coming our way tomorrow that will turn to rain, and northerly turning westerly with a high of 15 degrees.
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0: everybody. My name is Kira, and I'm here with...
1: I'm Kate.
2: And I'm Olivia.
0: And we're going to be your hosts today on Carpi H&I. First, I'll hand you over to Olivia.
2: Today, we are going to discuss some funny and interesting topics this afternoon. And we are going to start with this question. What do you think the teachers do at 3:10 p.m. when all of us students leave the school grounds?
1: They probably like drink a lot of water because from screaming at us all day.
0: Yeah, or just like that kid was so annoying today in class.
2: Yeah, or like if it's a bad day, they're probably regretting applying for this job.
1: Nah, they'll probably be thinking of like how amazing I am.

0: maybe thinking about, like, what to have for dinner. Like, they've just, like, ignored it completely already.
1: Yeah. Or, like, maybe hoping for a better day or be excited if it was a good day, which it, like, never is, basically.
2: Yeah, like, imagine being a teacher, like,
1: no thanks, that would be really hard.
2: What's your guys' dream jobs, then?
0: I've never really thought about it, honestly.
2: Yeah, like, no chance. That would suck, but I guess fun sometimes.
1: Yeah, I'll probably, like, not a teacher, that would be really hard.
0: Yeah, it might be a bit annoying at times, especially when students can be, like, a bit difficult.
2: Yeah, but yeah. I would be something with dogs.
1: Yeah, like, maybe dog kennels.
2: Yeah.
1: That would be really cool.
0: Olivia?
1: Maybe, like, a full-time dancer, like, yeah. Ballet, maybe. That would be really cool.
2: I feel like you'd be really good at that.
0: Mm.
1: So what do you imagine teachers do in the staff room?
2: Probably think how annoying we all are.
0: They have, like, really good snacks, I bet.
1: Probably drinking lots of coffee, because, like, that's what adults do all the time.
2: They'd probably be drinking, like, yummy food that they're definitely not sharing with any of us.
0: Like, so unfair.
1: And their favourite kids, but, like, apparently they don't have any favourite kids, but I think they do. I think they definitely have favourite kids.
0: Yeah, like, most people have, like, heaps of favourite, like, favourite colour or animal. Like, they must have a favourite student.
1: Yeah, surely.
0: Well, guys, is a hot dog a sandwich?
1: Well, it is meat between two pieces of bread, so
2: I would say no.
0: I mean, I guess so, because, like, it's a filling in between two pieces of bread. Like, it should be classified as a sandwich.
1: Maybe it'll classify as a sandwich, I'm not sure.
2: I mean, it is a piece of bread with butter, but, like, still. I would say no, probably.
0: I think, like, I'd agree that it's a sandwich. I mean, lots of people have different opinions on this.
1: Yeah.
2: Wait, but isn't a hamburger, like, a sandwich if, like, a hot dog is?
0: That's so true. I've never actually thought about that.
1: They're kind of all, like, their own species.
2: Species?
1: Yeah.
2: I think, like, probably not, but I'm not sure. I think they're both not sandwiches, but, like, I don't know.
1: Yeah, it's kind of hard to decide.
0: Now that you say, like, burger, because, I mean, that looks even more like a sandwich. Because, I mean, hot dog could be a sandwich, but it doesn't actually look like a sandwich.
2: Maybe, like, a hamburger and a hot dog are, like, their own special species. Like, they could be called, like, the sandwicheries.
0: Wow, so interesting.
1: So here are some would you rather questions. Would you rather cast a kindness spell or a courage spell?
2: Definitely a kindness spell.
0: I'd say probably a courage spell, honestly.
1: Definitely kindness.
2: But yeah, there aren't enough kind people in the world, like, definitely a kind.
0: But if there's someone, like, that you know, like, a good friend of yours, and they're afraid of doing something, it could really help them, like.
1: Yeah, maybe both. That would be really good.
2: Would you rather have, like, breakfast for dinner or dinner for breakfast? I would definitely go for dinner for breakfast because I've already done it and it's amazing.
0: Maybe breakfast for dinner, especially, like, an English breakfast, which could technically be a dinner anyways.
1: Breakfast for dinner because I love cereal and I've already done it before.
2: Really? Wouldn't you just want, like, pizza for breakfast, like pizza every day?
0: I mean, true, I've done that, like, leftovers, guys. It's actually quite good.
1: No, absolutely not. That would be so gross.
2: Yeah, today we went to the aquarium and the rocky shore. It was so fun.
1: Yeah, we got to look at all, like, the different animals in the aquarium, and we got to watch, like, all the divers go and feed all the animals.
2: Yeah, the play at the end of the diving thing was so funny.
0: Yeah. And we also, when we went down to the rocky shore, we were, like, trying to look for all these, like, little crabs and starfish. There was so many of those starfish.
2: I was really scared of the starfish, but I picked one up. Actually, someone threw it at me, but I still touched it.
0: Do you guys remember we also went down to those big chairs in Ahuriri Napier?
2: Oh, yes, that was so fun.
1: Yeah, we had a big photo down there. It was really crazy. Like, everyone was trying to get on the chairs. Even one kid asked to do a backflip off one of them.
2: Yeah, and then Miss Pitsy know, and then they asked to do a front flip.
0: I didn't even get on one of them. Like, there were so many people.
2: I was on one, and then I fell off.
0: It would have helped more, because the pink chair, there were other people, like, just local using it. So if we had that, a lot of more people would be able to go on them. But.
1: Yeah.
2: Did you guys see that squid that was in the rocky shore with the pink stuff squid? Oh, wait, no, it wasn't a squid.

0: the Say Here.
1: Yeah, it was the Say Here. That was really cool.
0: That was really cool.
2: I didn't get to see it because I just kept feeling like if I stood in a rock that moved, I was going to, like, kill something.
0: Yeah, there was, like, this black thing, and it had, like, if you touched it, like, it would show, like, a white shell, and then if you just left it, it would, like, cover it up. It was really cool.
3: I saw that. Ooh. When I saw it, it was, like, really big, and then it went down, like, small.
0: Yeah, there were two of them. Well, I saw two of them. There was one big one, and there was, like, a baby version of it.
3: I only saw one.
2: I didn't see any, but I saw those big starfish that had, like, nine legs.
3: Oh, yes.
2: And they were, like, yeah. They looked sort of spiky.
0: Yeah, they were kind of spiky. They, like, grip to you. Yeah. So you kind of have to hold it, like, with your arms out wide, and they're kind of, like, in the middle of your hands. Yeah, it was really cool.
3: I couldn't find, like, any crabs. Like, my friends saw a small one, and they gave it to me, but, like, no, I don't think I saw any other ones.
0: Yeah, I saw, that's kind of weird, because I saw lots of them. There were definitely lots of starfish, like, oh, my gosh.
2: Yeah, and I think someone said they found one of the New Zealand rock crabs there.
0: Yeah.
2: And apparently they're quite big.
3: Yeah.
0: And, like, I think there were definitely a lot of sea snails there.
3: Oh, God, yes. There was, like, you know the boys that were, like, making, like, a hotel for all the starfish or something?
0: That was
3: yeah, I stole one of their starfish.
2: Oh, I don't know if he liked that, but did you... was that the one that started drying out in your hands so you put them back in the water?
0: Oh, yeah.
3: I think I killed it.
2: Then you went out to find a baby one, but that didn't happen.
3: Then we had to go back.
0: Yeah, my friend found lots of baby ones.
2: So, thanks for listening for now, guys. Now you can all take a break from our ridiculous topics and listen to a song. But don't go anywhere, we still have loads to talk about.

0: Hi guys, welcome back. I hope you enjoyed listening to Cassie Henderson. We will now read some of our stories. I will hand it over to Olivia.
1: In class, we did a 10-sentence story challenge when we had to follow a series of questions for every sentence. Here is mine about a girl going on stage to do a dance. What if I forget the dance and everyone laughs at me? I clutched my sweaty hands so tight, my knuckles turned so white. As the red velvet curtain rose, I saw all the people in the auditorium. I really hope they like it, I said in a quiet, shaky voice. I looked behind myself, wanting to leave, but my legs felt like they were glued to the floor. My body felt like it was going to explode like a volcano erupting. Then I remembered my mum's voice saying, "Dance like no one's watching." I ran onto the stage, ready to dance. I began my solo and the audience began to smile, and then I smiled too. I took a beautiful bow and then I ran off on my toes and said to my friend, "I can't wait for the next show," and I smiled with joy from ear to ear.
0: That was really good. Like, I do dance as well, and I like understand that feeling.
2: I've never done dance before, but like it sounds like a good story based on what I know.
1: Yeah, it's definitely like nerve-wracking when you like think about it, but then once you're on there, you don't really like think about it, you kind of just enjoy yourself, and you're like concentrating on the moves so much that you don't really like.
2: Well, now I'm going to do my 10-sentence story challenge. "Are you sure it's necessary for everyone to do this?" She trembled as she gripped on tight to the wall in front of her. The others grew agitated, waiting for her to step off and jump from above. "It'll be fine, and I'll let go and they'll lower me back down," she reassured herself. "But wait, no, what if I fall? And surely I would hurt myself." She gripped the wall even harder than before. She felt as if when she looked down below, she was a million feet off the ground, everyone staring at her. Her mind suddenly switched back to when she had made it to the top of climbing wall at kindergarten and had come back down without a scratch. She started by letting go of one hand, her grip still strong in the other. As she leaned off the wall, she felt the harness carry her weight, and she started to relax. Once she had let go, she felt calm and was gradually let down to the ground.
0: And here is my story challenge. It is about me jumping off a cliff into the ocean. What if the water's too shallow? Or I get too scared? Or I don't do it? Or I die? My legs were like jelly and my hands were making pools of sweat. All my friends and some random people were just staring at me, waiting for me to jump. The more people that stared at me, the further away the water looked. "It's okay. No one will care if I back down now. Right?" I said to myself. I tried to run, but my friend turned me around to the edge. My stomach felt like a pool of snakes wrapping around me like I was a rope. In my head, I could hear my best friend saying, "If I don't jump, I would regret it." So finally, I walked to the edge and got ready to jump. I knew my friend was right. So 3, 2, 1. I jumped. I hit the water and wow, I thought, even though I was scared, I did it and loved it. I'm going to do it many times again.
1: That was really good, and I can understand why you would be so scared.
2: Like, I'm scared of heights, so jumping off a cliff into the ocean would be, like, really scary.
1: Yeah, that would be. But I guess after you've done it, like, when you're going on a water slide, like, you're, like, so scared to do it, but then you just keep going on it and going on it after you've done it once.
2: And then, like, next time you go to that water slide, you're like, oh, my God, it's so much fun.

0: Yeah, like, what is your favourite water park you've ever been to?
1: Probably Splash Planet.
0: Yeah, I guess that's, like, one of the main ones. I've been to one in, like, South Africa, and it was really good. It had, like, lots of slides.
2: Have you guys been to Onikau Falls?
0: Oh, yes.
2: Just in general, I really like the hydro slides there.
0: Yeah, those are so good. Especially, like, the really dark one. Isn't one, like, darker than the other?
1: Yeah.
2: I feel like the left one goes longer, just a tip for anyone.
1: Yeah. I always go on the left one no matter what.
0: I feel like the other one's, like, really fast and the other ones were slow. So, like, if it's your first time, I really recommend going on the, like, the slow one. Yeah, definitely.
2: Yeah. Like, what's your favourite thing at Splash Planet?
0: Probably, like, I don't know. I kind of like all the slides. And then the dry land, the dry activities are really good. Like, the jeeps, like, the little cars that you drive around are really cool.
2: Yeah, I've heard about the jungle jeeps, but I've never actually been on them.
1: You've never been on the jungle jeeps?
2: No, and I've been there so often.
1: My favourite's probably the jungle jeeps or the bumper boats. But, like, to be fair, I love just swimming in a pool.
0: Yeah, it is. And the lazy river's really nice just to, like, play tag and stuff around. And, like, if you're going down on the slides, it's really cool. Like, because you can go in, like, two persons' slides and then, like, you're racing or, like, you're sitting with each other and you're, like, screaming at the top of your lungs.
1: I did a handstand in the lazy river.
0: It's kind of shallow in the lazy river sometimes. Yeah.
2: Like, have you ever been, I think they've, like, those racing cars?
0: Oh yeah. I haven't been on that one. I was too scared.
1: Yeah, same, I was too scared.
2: It's so fun, like, so cool. Like, so, like, you're actually driving a car, but you're not.
0: But you don't have a driver's license, so it's kind of like, you know?
1: Yeah.
2: And if you don't bring shoes, you have to wear these, like, spare Crocs.
1: Oh, yeah, I saw them, they're, like, so funny. My dad did that.
0: Yeah, the bumper boats are definitely one of my favourites. Being able to, like, drive a mini boat, it's so cool.
1: I started going in circles and I couldn't, like, move.
0: Yeah, you kind of crash into the wall a little bit.
2: So one thing that's annoying about them is, like, how hard they are to control.
1: Yeah,
0: it's really hard because after you turn it, like, one way and they're like, wait, that's not the way I wanted to go.
1: Imagine if we took, like, our dogs to the pool.
0: Oh my gosh. Oh, I think we wouldn't be able to find mine. He'd just be, like, everywhere.
1: Mine would probably start either drowning or just go sunbathe.
2: Yeah, my dog, if she got in, she'd love it because she goes swimming in our cousin's pool all the time. But it'd just be full of fur. Oh my god, there's so much fur everywhere when she goes swimming.
0: Yeah, like, I've got two dogs. One's a golden retriever and one's a cavoodle. The cavoodle's, like, really small and then the other one's really big. Like, if the cavoodle, he'd just be running around saying hello to everyone. And the other one would probably either be, like, he'd probably just lie in the pool and, like, swim around.
1: How old are your guys' dogs?
0: Mine's 11 and my other one is, I'm not sure, like, 3 maybe?
2: Yeah, my golden Labrador, Ruby, she's about 3.5, 4, I think.
1: Yeah, mine is a Labrador and she's 13, so she's really old. Her name's Katie.
0: Yeah. Like, our pets are, like, pets are actually really good. Dogs are probably one of my favourite animals.
2: Yeah. Like, I've never really had favourites, but it's definitely in my top 5.
0: Yeah.
1: Yeah.
0: Like, I used to have a cat, and he was, like, really cute, but he always tried to bite me. It was so annoying.
1: Yeah, I also had a cat. It kept biting me. It was so sad.
0: Like, I'd try to get down from my bunk bed, and then I'd be so scared because it was in the middle of the night. I, like, had to look down to the bottom and be like, is it there? Is it there? And then, like, I'd finally get down because I realised it wasn't there.
2: My cat's the opposite. He'll, like, be so scared of me, he won't barely come near anyone. And that, like, I don't get why your cats bite you or bit you. But, like, Byron's just so scared and he barely comes into my room. And when he does, it's like a heat back, but you don't have to heat it up. It's actually so good.
1: Yeah. I've had multiple pets before. I think I've had 2 rabbits, 2 cats, a dog. I think that's it. Oh, and chickens.
2: I used to have 2 cats, but Timmy died. And then I've got my dog, Ruby. And when I lived at my granddad's house, we had 2 chickens.
0: Oh, yeah. I've only really had... So I used to have a cat. And then now I have a dog, 2 dogs. One, this cavoodle, the smaller one, is named Alfie. And the bigger one, that's the golden retriever, is named Rudler. So, yeah. Well, I've already done this, like, type of podcast before, so I was pretty, like, used to, like, all, like, the pressure and, like, being nervous. So how did you guys like it?
1: I think it was kind of scary at first, but now that I've started, it's pretty fun.
2: Yeah, it is actually really good.
0: Yeah, it's really fun. So thank you for listening to our crazy topics, and we hope you enjoyed. Bye.
1: Bye.
2: Bye.

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2: Looking for a fun, social and competitive sport for life? 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

on guitar. Jack DeJohnette is on the drums. And they're going to play for us a tune composed in 1931 by Wayne King, Victor Young, and Egbert van Alstyn, with lyrics by Haven Gillespie. And that tune is called Beautiful Love. The pianist is Eliana Elias. Beautiful Love.

She's a pretty good pianist, isn't she, eh? The lady playing the piano there was this fantastic Brazilian-born jazz pianist, singer, composer, and arranger called Eliana Elias. And having played her playing the piano, I'll have to find and play you some of her songs where she sings, because she is a really good singer too. Now, I said to you she could have no better bass player on that recording than Eddie Gomez, and I actually came in and said to you when he was doing a solo, it's Eddie Gomez. Barry Finnerty on guitar, Jack DeJohnette on drums, one of the great old drummers from way back when. And, of course, the tune was Beautiful Love. It took 1, 2, 3, 4 people to write that tune, believe it or not. Okay, remember, I do not stop at 11 for news, sport and weather. I continue playing all the way through. So if you want to know what's on the news, or you want to know about the weather or whatever, you'll have to wait until noon when I've finished. Up next is a lady, a late singer. She was called Minnie Riperton. She was born in 1947. She died in 1979. She was best known as an American soul singer and songwriter. And she's best known for a recording she made in 1974 called Lovin' You. Now, Minnie had a 5-octave vocal range, and she used what's called a whistle register. Now, you'll find out what a whistle register is when you listen to the track. Unfortunately, Minnie Riperton died of breast cancer, aged just 31 years of age. She released an album on Epic Records in 1974, and it's from that album that I bring you this wonderful recording. I like to play this at least once, maybe twice a year on my show. But just sit back and listen to the late Minnie Riperton.

Well, what can I say? You know, I first heard that song, I think about late 1976. And I've liked it ever since. It's just something about Minnie Riperton's voice. It's haunting. I love that beautiful high 5-octave range she had. And I love the lyrics. She wrote that song with her husband, actually. So that was Minnie Riperton, 1974 recording of her song, Loving You. In 1942, the singer Billy Eckstine recorded the Hoagy Carmichael and Johnny Mercer song, Skylark. And he did that for Bluebird Records, and he was backed at the time by Earl Hines and his orchestra. So now, for your listening pleasure, here is Billy Eckstine from 1942 with Skylark.

0: The one and only Billy Eckstine, and that was from 1942 when he actually recorded that with the Earl Hines Orchestra. And the song, of course, most people will recognize it, written by Hoagy Carmichael and Johnny Mercer. The song was Skylark. Martin Taylor is an internationally acclaimed British guitarist. Jazz guitarist. In 1994, he recorded an album for Lynn Records, L-I-N-N, Lynn Records, in the UK, and the album is called Spirit of Django, so it's basically dedicated to Django Reinhardt. I've got a track ready for you now where Martin Taylor is on guitar, John Goldie is on acoustic guitar, Alec Dankworth on bass guitar, Jack Emblow on accordion, and we've got Dave O'Higgins on bass and James Taylor on the drums. And that lot, put all together, are going to play for us Cole Porter's 1932 well-known tune.
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0: Temperatures will drop to a cool 4 overnight. A few showers coming our way tomorrow that will turn to rain. A northerly turning westerly with a high of 15. And looking ahead to Monday, good news. Expected to be fine with some westerly winds and a high of 18 degrees.
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2: Well-known tune. You all know this one, I'll tell you. It's about 6 minutes long, this one.

Well, if you like guitar or jazz, I'm sure you like that one. Martin Tyler was the man on the jazz guitar. John Goldie was the man on acoustic guitar. Alec Dankworth was on bass guitar. Jack Emlow on accordion. Now, I think I said Dave O'Higgins was on bass. No, he wasn't. He was the man playing the tenor sax. And James Taylor was the man on the drums. Pretty good, hey? Night and day. Night and day. You are the one. Good job, tune that one is. Okay, now it's time for me to do my promo on Radio Hawke's Bay. Radio Hawke's Bay. This year, we're 30 years old. 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Clever, eh? 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What else can you do? Well, you can look at our schedule. 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You can go to podcasts. 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

You can go to our website and you can find our podcast link. And if you start to write in easy, J, as soon as you get to the J, then comes this ladder and you'll say, ah, there it is. Easy Jazz with John Redman. Click on that, and the dates that this show broadcast are there. So you say, ah, 15th of August, that's the one I missed. Click on it and you can hear it. Clever as, isn't it, eh? So you know we're not any hick radio station. We are actually with it. We put out just over 100 shows a week, and we have 80 broadcasters. Yeah. Yeah, that's true. That's absolutely right. Now, we're not a music station. Yes, we have music. There's jazz-wise, there's me with Easy Jazz and my friend Ian Hunt, who is on his program on Tuesday afternoons from 4 to 6, and his program is called Two for Jazz, and that's repeated the following day. We have rock, we have classical music, we have bluegrass, we've got country and western, we've got traditional, we've got, God, African music, we've got music from around the world. But, as I said, we're not just a music station. If you go and look at our schedule, you'll see that we have many, many, many programs that have nothing to do with music. They're programs that our broadcasters have decided to come and put out over the air. And look, I could go on all day telling you what they are. You go to the website and read it for yourself and see just how many different programs we put out. We're very proud of this radio station. Very proud indeed. I mentioned broadcasters. We always need new broadcasters because it's inevitable that at some stage some broadcasters will come to the end and say, well, that's it, I've got no more to give. If you think you have something and you live locally, if you think you have something that would be pleasant for our listeners to hear, I'm going to give you a phone number. So you know what I mean. You must have something to write on and something to write with. Whether you write on your hand or your knee, I don't care, but as long as you write it down. So hurry up, go and get a pen, pencil, crayon, dip your finger in ink, I don't care. Here's the number, 06-878-8710. I'll say that again. 06-878-8710. If you ring that number and say to one of the Dream Team that will answer the phone, hey, I've been listening to Easy Jazz with John Redman, and he says you need broadcasters. I or my group or my club or whatever have a great idea. Then come in and tell the Dream Team what it's all about. And who knows, you can be the next new broadcaster on Radio Hawke's Bay. Training is given. You'll know how to work the machines and you know how to work the deck. You don't have to do a live show. I do a live show because I prefer to be live. But you can record your show. So there you go. Anything else? Go and look at the website. And now I'm carrying on with the music. Opening Night is a live big band jazz recording of the 18-piece Thad Jones and Mel Lewis Jazz Orchestra, who were playing at the Village Vanguard Club in New York City in 1966. Now, this was the first performance of this band, and although it was recorded on the night in February 1966, it wasn't released until the year 2000. Now, again, I'm not going to list the individual musicians because it'll take up too much time in my show. I'll just play one of the tunes from the album. The tune I'm going to play is a fairly long recording.

And it's one that the trumpeter Tad Jones wrote, and it's called Once Around. And you're going to hear this tune, Once Around, as recorded at the Village Vanguard Club in New York in February 1966. And the people recording it and playing it for you is the Thad Jones and Mel Lewis Jazz Orchestra. The tune is called Once Around.

Well, my friends, I've actually, that track is nearly 13 minutes long. So I just played some of it for you, and I'll remind you that the tune is called Once Around. It was written by the American trumpeter Thad Jones, and the recording that the track came from was made at the Village Vanguard Club in New York City in February 1966. It was the Thad Jones and Mel Lewis Jazz Orchestra, and it was recorded live, but the recording was not released until the year 2000. So that's basically it. I thought, yep, it's a great recording, a big band, but I won't play it for the entire length because it is a bit too long. I know there are people out there who just love big bands, but I think nearly 13 minutes, a lot of people would just say, yeah, God, that's enough. Yeah. Do you remember my old friend, Morris J? Remember the program we had on this radio station, Swing and Sway with Morris J? He used to do 3 hours every week, mainly bringing you, big band stuff. But anyway, may he

Rest in peace. Okay, the time, my friends, is 11:25 a.m. on this Friday, the 15th of August, 2025. Back to music. The Swinging Miss D is the sixth studio album by the American singer Dinah Washington. And all the arrangements were done by this clever man, the late Quincy Jones. It was recorded in December 1956 and released the next year, in September 1957, by MRC Records. And backed by the Quincy Jones Big Band, I invite you to listen to Dinah Washington as she sings for us the Juan Tizol and Irvin Drake song, which is called Perdido.

Yes, and that was Miss Dinah Washington from 1956 on a record called The Swinging Miss D, which was recorded by and released by MRC Records. She was backed by the Quincy Jones Big Band, and the song was Juan Tizol and Irvin Drake's Perdido. Great song that, you know. Really good. Hawke's Bay Jazz Club. This Sunday, the 17th. Hawke's Bay Jazz Club. The artists...

performing this Sunday. First of all, the lovely, talented Sue Brown from Taupo, She will be here with, she's got Justin Lindsay on guitar, Chris Beardink on the bass, and Chris Smith on the drums. Now, that's Sunday the 17th. It takes place at the Magdalenos Room at the Havelock North Function Centre. Doors open at 5 p.m. Program starts at 5:30 p.m. And it goes on until around 8:15. Food and drink are available. Not free, of course, but that's available. And if you have a look at the guitarist, and he's got this beautiful sort of dark brown guitar, that's a landscape guitar. Now, Justin bought that when he was living in Japan. And for some years, it was mine. But earlier this year, I sold it back to Justin because he would use it far more than I would have. But it's a beautiful guitar. It's Landscape is the maker. But anyway, that's it. Jazz Club, Sunday, 5 o'clock. Sue Brown, Justin Lindsay, Chris Beardink, and Chris Smith. You have been warned. Not warned. You've been told. Okay. Heard It All Before is the debut album by the then 20-year-old pianist, singer, and songwriter Jamie Cullum. British lad. It was released when Jamie didn't have any record deal at all, and he only spent £480 to get the whole thing recorded. And he released it in 1999 with only 500 copies made. Well, I've got a copy. Jamie is on piano and vocals. It's Ralph Mizrachi is on bass, Julian Jackson on drums. And Jamie brings us his arrangement of an American jazz standard. Now, you heard me talk about a man called Juan Tizol, who co-wrote Perdido. This is another song that Juan Tizol co-wrote with Duke Ellington in 1936. And it's a very, very well-known number. It is not often done as a vocal. It's mainly done as an instrumental. And the name of the tune is Caravan. The singer is the young British recording artist called Jamie Cullum.

night, and stars above that shine so bright, the memory of their fading light that shines upon our caravan. Sleep upon my shoulder as we creep across the sand so I lay keep this memory of our caravan.

0: time, hopefully. But it is really, really beautiful. It was the two performers, and I thought it was a really nuanced and well-written, well-performed. I'm losing my words.
1: I can't wait.
0: Yeah.
1: I'm very interested. We'll have to see it when it comes out.
0: I reckon. I'll share it with you. Yes.
1: Please do. I think it'll be really, really interesting to see. Because the only other AIDS film I remember seeing was at the Japanese Film Festival. And it was a film called I Am Who I Am. And I went into it not knowing what it was, because I was just like, Japanese Film Festival, let me go watch a film. But no, I think it's very powerful to be able to see those stories. And I think, it, like you said, it's very important for to be able to separate the character from yourself, especially when the character sometimes can be quite close to yourself.
0: Absolutely. I think it was also great that the asexual character was a woman. I feel like a lot of the time in the limited representation that we do get, they're often male characters. And I also think they really challenge some of the misconceptions that exist around asexuality. And then sort of there's a difference between, it's like the split attraction model. You can be romantically interested in someone without the desire to have sex. And so I think they really navigated that really well.
2: Amazing.
3: Beautiful.
2: Damn.
3: Is there an example of a specific technique involved in this process that you are happy to share with us?
0: Oh my goodness, I have so many tools and techniques in my kite. Cut me off whenever. But the first thing that we did sort of talk about was the desexualized language, the neutral language. For example, I'm not going to say, hey, Shem, can you hump your scene partner? I would say, can you put your leg here and here? We're going to close the distance between the top of your pelvis and your scene partner's pelvis over a count of two beats, rhythmically, with a medium pressure. Your eye contact, you're going to have eye contact, and then your gaze is going to go from here to here, and then we'll like have an exhale together.
1: Yeah, and that
0: description is not sexy.
1: No, and it would make me feel far less panicked about doing the thing.
0: Because it's broken down, so I break everything down. Something else that we do is touch consent or body mapping, which is where we go through each part of the body. And I don't use like red zone, orange zone, green zone, but I think that might be the easiest for our listeners to kind of comprehend. So we go through each of our body parts and we're like, red, no. Green, yeah, you can touch me on my hands. One of my examples is my waist would be orange. And the conditions I would put on that are, one, it needs to be choreographed. You need to tell me that you're going to touch me on my waist. Two, it has to be a firm touch because I'm ticklish and I might elbow you in the face. So we go through our body that way. And then the boundaries and containers that we're working within are really well outlined, so the performers can feel free to play within those containers without fear of crossing a boundary or harming their scene partner. I think that specificity creates so much freedom when we're working in performance spaces.
1: I like that.
0: Yes, it's like the difference between your teacher saying, write an essay versus write a 1500 word essay on the power imbalances in so-and-so play. You've got something to work with, and then you're not just in the great wide unknown. I have a lot of physical games that I use, a lot of contact games, some of which I come up on the spot. One that I use quite regularly is a frantic assembly method. So Frantic Assembly are a physical theatre company in the UK, and they have a game called Buy Round Through, which I absolutely love, and I play with nearly every cast that I work with. I facilitate super clear communication. I make sure that things are written into contracts. I make sure that performers have minimum 24 hours of notice before a intimacy rehearsal if they are going to be doing a simulated lip-to-lip. Preferably 48 hours would be best. And then things such as check-in processes, closure.

0: structure processes, de-rolling, shaking the work off so that people can go home as themselves without bringing the work home with them.
1: Yeah. Wow. Dang. So amazing. I have an additional question about this.
0: Yes.
1: This full repertoire of wonderful tools and techniques, do they usually exist in the mind of intimacy coordinators, or can they be found, recorded somewhere just for the wider community to learn?
0: That is an incredible question. I think some processes are starting to become more mainstream in performance contexts. So check-ins and closures, touch consent, more and more people are using these practices. We have a wonderful document in New Zealand, the Guidelines of Intimacy Coordination in Aotearoa. It was written by Jennifer Ward-Leland and Tandy Wright, I believe. And so that's a really great document that directors and producers can draw from to make sure that they are using best practice, even if an intimacy director isn't on board. When I'm on board a project, I always document every single rehearsal. I document every single moment of intimacy. Hand A goes here, hand B goes here. We take a beat, this line happens, then we do this. So that when I'm not in the room, because I'm often not in the rehearsal room for the full process, the stage manager, the director, the performers all know exactly what we created so that it doesn't stray, so that changes don't keep happening, and so that the moment doesn't slowly morph into something else. Mm-hmm. That's dangerous for two reasons. One, the performers did not consent for the moment to morph into something else. Mm-hmm. And two, it tells a different story. And so clear documentation is really important. I always do a handover with the director and stage manager as well. I go, here's how to do an intimacy call. Here are some questions to ask the performers before each show. Make sure that this, this, and this is happening each show. So I always scaffold the performance so that they're well supported.
1: I really like that. What a rigorous process.
0: It is very rigorous. It took a lot of money to train.
1: Oh, indeed. How valuable this occupation is.
2: So fascinating, honestly. Yeah.
1: Oh,
2: so cool.
1: Fascinated, Shen. Do you have another song to share with us?
2: Then? I do. It's by one of my favourite bands, The Last Dinner Party. They are a queer band from the UK. And this is The Feminine Urge. Mm.

0: Hello, everybody. 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Now, we're back here with Angela. Again, I say back. Angela never left. So I wanted to know, like, beyond theatre itself, or film, but beyond performance is the word. Mm-hmm. Are there any lessons from your work that people could apply to their own relationships and communities?
1: So many. I think the biggest one for me is consent. And there has been a culture of change in consent spaces over the past few years, especially since Me Too. It has kind of come into the public eye more. I think it is so important to understand that consent is ongoing. Just because you consent to something with one person on one day doesn't mean that you're consenting to do the same thing even with the same person on a different day. I also think in New Zealand, we really struggle with saying no.
0: Yeah.
1: And I'm not even talking about just in romantic, sexual, or friendship, like in relationships. I'm talking about maybe someone asks you to do something and you genuinely don't have the capacity, but you still say yes. So learning to say no is really difficult, but I think that it's so important in our regular lives, and it's really important in performance contexts. Mm-hmm. I also think just like communication, transparency, mm-hmm. being kind to one another, being nice people, upholding, like having personal values and then actually upholding them, not just saying that you have a value. Mm-hmm. And I also think the last thing that I wanted to think about that we can take away is separating discomfort from unsafety. I just want to make a little side note that the person who marked my thesis said that unsafety isn't a word. It is a word. It's in the dictionary. Nicola Hyland, please listen to this. but separating discomfort from feeling unsafe, because we can be in a space where we are outside of our comfort zone, but it's a space where we can healthily grow, we can healthily push ourselves, we can feel challenged. But then there's spaces where we feel unsafe and there is chance of physical and emotional harm. So going outside of our comfort zone is good. I need to listen to what I'm saying and do that more myself. Going out of your comfort zone is good. It's how we grow. But learning the difference between safely being out of our comfort zone and pushing into unsafe spaces is really important.
2: Wow. I feel so nourished by your fruitful thoughts.
1: Thank you.
0: You know so much.
1: And no means no.
2: Yes. How do you envision the future for intimacy coordination as an occupation then?
1: Absolutely. I think we've already made leaps and bounds in terms of intimacy practitioners. People can be surprised to learn that the practice is quite new. So, for example, the first ever intimacy coordinator on film was HBO's The Deuce in 2018.
0: Damn.
1: That is the first time.

0: the role, a formalised version of the role, was ever credited. The intimacy coordinator was Claire Warden, I believe. And then, so we've already come so far. Mm. For the future, I hope that it just continues to become more mainstream, that more productions and directors see the value of the work that intimacy practitioners do. I think it would be great for it to continue to be embedded in actor training. I have the privilege of coming in to Victoria University of Wellington to do guest lectures, guest workshops, and working with the students. I think it would be great if we could move that even down into secondary school spaces, mm-hmm. so that teenagers can be having these discussions and thoughts about consent and their own personal boundaries before going out into the big wide world. Mm-hmm. And lastly, I really just want it to become more accessible in New Zealand. It's expensive. Most of the training programs are overseas, and I have had to fight to get to where I am today, and I know many others who have as well. It's an absolute privilege to be able to do what I'm doing, but I wish that it was more accessible.
1: Mm. Let's keep hoping and keep endeavouring.
2: Fighting the fight. Damn.
3: So if someone leaves this whole conversation and they only remember one thing, what do you want that thing to be? That's a loaded question.
1: Pick your priority.
0: I think the biggest one is that intimacy direction is not just about sex. Mm. It's about all different sorts of relationship dynamics. It's about all different sorts of physical touch, emotional closeness, content. It's not just about sex. Mm.
3: Not just about sex.
1: Not just about sex. Well, it's time to say goodbye. We are so honoured to have Ashley share with us.
3: Ashley is not her name.
1: No, I am so overwhelmed that I even mispronounce Angela's name. Angela, you've been so wonderful.
3: Very insightful, I think.
0: Yeah, thank you so much for having me. It's been a great privilege and a pleasure to be here.
1: Thank you. And so we are ending today's Friends with Benefits by Fields of Bananas. And we have one last song to share with you. It's Once in a Blue Moon, Du Shang Si Lou by Yellow Huang Xuan and Mavis Fan Xiao Xuan. And before we go, a final shout out to Sue, our sassy techie today.

0: week. You.
1: You do hate me, don't you, Johnny?
0: I don't think you have any idea how much.
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0: few showers today that will turn to rain. A northerly turning westerly with a high of 15, dropping to 4 overnight. Fine tomorrow with westerly winds with a high of 18 degrees.
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0: 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How can my Yesu? Are a Yesu in our way to kita my ear, the Takinoki no yen, tona, it's a tangata is Satan. Not to make what Tatan it is a moody tea or warunga, a ravene, it is a anga, BV, Kiruma, tote to it's a tangata. 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Te karanga nei, Romans chapter 13, verses 11. 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And that, knowing the time, that now it is high time to awake out of sleep. 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
0: 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It is about high time for us I te ara mai mi tā tātou moe and to let the people know e a te tupune I roto I te tuato. 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